0: bring the current occupants of the palace down to their knees and out of the palace. But they have not brought it out. Why? Walang laman. Vacation photos and vacation videos of in Europe, in America, alam naman si Cathy is a another social climber. Okay. So, siyempre, she gathered all those vacation. 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Meron raw video si Franco Mabanta at ang PGMN, ang Peanut Gallery Media Network, na they are misrepresenting themselves as a legitimate legitimate media, no? Bakit hindi nila ilabas ngayon? Why don't they bring it out in the open? Why? Because we suspect another dad. No? Kasi, ang duty ng journalist is to bring out the truth. Hindi yung mag-aantay ka ng babayaran ka para ilabas mo, or in this case, para wag ilabas. So, tayo yung nagtataka, marami ngayong lumalabas ng mga abogado, katulad nila Rowena Aguanson, na sinasabi, akala ko ba naka-freeze ang bank account ng dating speaker? 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Sumagot na po ang NBI Director, si Melvin Matilo. Sabi niya, out of that 75 million, 50,000 of that is real. In fact, sinabi niya, yung budol money na yon, gawa ng rekto. Of course, it was used to bait, to entrap somebody who was extorting money. So, ang daming komentaryo na, oh, ang bilis pala maglabas ng pera yung dating House Speaker. 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This was an entrapment money, a dummy money. So sana po, paliwanag, no? Na hindi po yan pera in full. No? 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My God, you are delaying the process, no? Kung totoong may video yan, ilabas na. So the public will know. If the former House Speaker is guilty, well and good, let him suffer the consequences of his guilt. But if not, then those who are bringing it out must also suffer the consequences under the rule. Magbe-break muna tayo bago tayo bumalik. Sige po.
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13: At tayo'y magbabalik. Ang oras po ngayon ay 9:28 na po ng umaga. Tulad ng sabi ko, if you are a legitimate journalist, you will always seek the truth and you will bring out the truth. Ito, meron kayong video, supposedly, that is damaging to the former House Speaker. Ano pa ba inaantay nyo? Ilabas nyo na. Bring it out in the public so that the people will be the judge and then the guilty parties will suffer the consequences under the rule of law. The more you delay it, itong sasabihin ko, the more the crime of extortion is very glaring. Kasi may conditions ang paglabas nyo eh, or hindi nyo paglabas. Okay, ngayon, nahuli kayo, na-entrap kayo because you were monetizing it. You know, favorite word dyan ng ating mga karamihan sa ating mga SOCMED eh. We monetize our content. We monetize our writings. We monetize our videos. Eto, they were trying to monetize the video in the sense that if you pay up, cough out money, this time in the amount of 300 million or 350 million with an advance payment, first tranche of 75 million, hindi namin ilalabas ang video. Siyempre, ito'y trabaho ng NBI. They will investigate it. They will seek an entrapment operation. It was a dragnet. And sure enough, huling-huli in the act. Pwede naman i-transfer ang pera in other means eh. Bakit ganun? Bakit bags of money, bakit from one place to another, it is really very, very suspect. Anyway, pagpunta tayo kay Diana Mendez ng Radyo Pilipinas, Albay, 5 milyong pisong biocontrol and trichoderma facility sa Camarines Sur, formal nang binuksan. 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
6: Radyo Pilipinas, Radyo Pilipinas, Report.
13: Maraming salamat sa iyo, Diana Mendez ng Radyo Pilipinas, Albay. Ito, sabi pa ni CJ Hero, we are not Nepo babies. Mukha lang. Sabay deactivate. Bakit po? Kasama siya po sa charge sheet ng NBI. Apparently, she was the host of the program when such matter took place. Well, I'd like to remind also the people of PGMN or the Peanut Gallery Media Network. You're using the word in your name, media. So what does that tell us? Behind that are media people, media practitioners, journalists, whether they are in print or radio or television or social media. Okay? It's now called, if the traditional media is called the fourth estate, the social media is now called the fifth estate, which is also, I liken it also to fifth column or fifth columnist. You know what are the fifth columnists? They are the enemies within, the enemies of the state within. Yun ang mga tinatawag na fifth columnist. They are spies. They aid the enemies of the state. Vital information, they also help in the downfall of the state. Anyway, I want to remind those at the PGMN, the Journalism Code of Ethics. It says, the Journalism Code of Ethics guides reporters to maintain integrity, accuracy, and fairness. Core principles include seeking the truth and reporting it. Free of charge. You do not peddle it like a parang manga or taho na binebenta mo, but you're doing it the opposite. Na pag binayaran mo, hindi na namin ilalabas. Okay? That's blackmail. That is a clear case of extortion. The core principles include seeking the truth and reporting it, minimizing harm, acting independently, and being accountable. Journalists must avoid conflicts of interest, correct errors promptly, protect sources, and avoid plagiarism, ensuring information serving the public good at all times. In addition, journalists must verify information, use original sources when possible, and provide context to avoid distortion. They should not suppress essential facts or distort the truth. you are now suppressing the essential facts. If there is indeed a video that is linking the former House Speaker to the flood control mess, by all means, bring it out free of charge. Okay? And it is funny that you should bring it out after Franco Mabanta posts bail because his life is in danger while he is in the hands of the NBI. I assure you, his life is safe in the hands of the NBI under Director Melvin Matibag. Naninira na naman kayo ng kredibilidad ng gobyerno. Anyway, we will go to Rani Durilag ng Radyo Pilipinas Lawag. TESDA naglaan ng skills training para sa 21 kutsero sa Lawag City, Ilocos Norte. Rani Durilag reporting.
14: Radyo Pilipinas report. 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
15: Radyo Pilipinas, report.
13: Maraming salamat sa iyo, Rani Durilag, ng Radyo Pilipinas, Lawag. Tayo magpapatuloy. Nais ko rin panggitin na ang sinasabi dito sa Journalism Code of Ethics, journalists must avoid conflicts of interest, such as accepting gifts or special treatment that could compromise their professional integrity. Accepting gifts or demanding money, it is a form of hush money. Alam niyo ba yung ibig sabihin ng hush money? Tatanggap ka ng pera sa isang individual o isang grupo para hindi ka magsalita. You'll keep quiet. From another point of view, lalapitan mo sila, sasabihin mo, meron po akong damaging information, either a document or a video that will incriminate you once I bring this out. Now, there is a possibility I will not bring it out, but you will have to pay me for it. That is exactly what Franco Mabanta has done, the CEO and founder of PGM. And nakakalungkot kasi he projects himself as an independent media person, a political operator. But this is it. This is, he was caught with his pants down, no? Talagang entrapment operation from start to finish, no? How will he squirm his way out of this? Well, marami siyang kaibigan, siyang SOCMED friends. They can be noisy as long as they want, as much as they want. But the rule of law here is in operation. Give him due process. Okay? Meron na ngayon nagsasabi, social media director ng Pangulo yan eh. Meron nagsasabi, hindi, BFF ng mga Duterte yan. I want to say that the personality of a Franco Mabanta is he has no loyalties. He is loyal to kung saan merong siyang pakinabang. Okay. sinasabi, kaibigan niya ang

commitment to the enduring values that continue to bind our region together: dialogue, cooperation, and mutual respect. Ladies and gentlemen, it is especially meaningful that we gather in this historic place. As a pre-colonial trading hub, the historic province of Cebu has served as a gateway to our beautiful country. Long before our modern borders existed, Cebu already stood as a crossroads of trade, ideas, and peoples. Half a century ago, Cebu witnessed the birth of Philippine international connectivity, the introduction of a lasting spiritual and cultural heritage, and the beginnings of a major regional hub. 20 years ago, within these very grounds, leaders of our region signed the Cebu Declaration on the blueprint of the ASEAN Charter, which marked significant progress in transforming ASEAN's cooperation framework into a stronger, more coherent institutional architecture, laying the essential groundwork for the eventual signing of the ASEAN Charter in 2007. It is therefore a fitting place for our summit, providing us with a valuable opportunity to advance regional cooperation, economic resilience, and sustainability under the Philippine chairship, anchored on the theme, Navigating Our Future Together. Ladies and gentlemen, we once more find ourselves here in Cebu at a defining moment in our shared journey. As we gather then for an important milestone, so do we stand together today to demonstrate ASEAN's capacity to respond with unity, with wisdom, with resolve, at a time when our region is once again faced with profound uncertainty. For we meet at a time of considerable challenge. Across our region and beyond, nations continue to navigate an increasingly complex global environment. The increasingly volatile situation in the Middle East has impacted our region, challenging us to remain agile in the face of the uncertainties which threaten lifestyles, livelihoods, and lives. Many of our countrymen continue to look to us, their leaders, not only for stability, but for reassurance and for hope. Over the past months, each of our countries has had to make adjustments to modify our approaches. So we come together now to study those adjustments, to find the best approaches, to face the future together. For the Philippines, we made a difficult decision to recalibrate our ASEAN chairship hosting in response to the Middle East conflict through the scaling down of non-essential activities and shifting of applicable meetings from physical to virtual platforms. Despite the said calibration, we strive to remain responsive to the needs of our ASEAN community and focused on fulfilling our chairship goals. The work of ASEAN must continue, not despite the challenges, but because the times demand our answers to those challenges for our peoples, for our countries, for ASEAN. My appreciation extends to ASEAN and our partners in ASEAN, because despite facing deep challenges of your own, you have come to support us and to work with us to respond to this crisis. We have strengthened our coordination where possible. Our foreign, economic, agriculture, and energy ministers have met to lay out plans with their sectors. Joint meetings between the political security and economic pillars were held to align our responses. We have all done what we can, individually and collectively, to ensure that even amidst uncertainty, the work of building our ASEAN community continues. Ladies and gentlemen, our theme of navigating our future together has always held true for ASEAN. But now, more than ever, it is a principle that we must continue to share, an idea we must continue to embrace. If there is one lesson ASEAN has learned over the decades, it is that difficult times do not divide us. For ASEAN, challenges present us with opportunities that have further strengthened our resolve to work more closely, to listen more carefully, and to act more purposefully. This summit gathering is evidence of that commitment.
It reflects our shared understanding

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2: Every day, countless stray animals are abandoned, neglected, and left to survive on the streets. But for the two women behind the advocacy group Strays to Oasis, rescue goes beyond compassion. It is a lifelong commitment to giving vulnerable animals a second chance at a better life. Meet Rachel Imperial and Edith Nyoko, founders of Strays to Oasis, as they share their journey in animal rescue, fostering and finding forever homes for strays in need. I'm Rochelle Rubio, and this is The Advocates, Empowering Voices.
3: Every day, social media is flooded with photos and videos of homeless animals, along with urgent calls for rescue. While many people tag animal welfare groups and volunteer rescuers, only a few are willing to step in and rescue the animals themselves, even when they are already in the area. But two women from different professional backgrounds chose to take action. Meet Rachel Imperial and Edith Nyoko, founders of Strays to Oasis. What is Strays to Oasis, and what advocacy is driving their mission to protect and rescue homeless animals?
4: Strays to Oasis is a nonprofit organization, so it aims to rescue the strays, rehabilitate the strays, and to rehome the strays. Well, our goal is to help them reach their oasis, to find them, the strays, their safe and loving forever homes. We also advocate for adoption versus buying, responsible pet ownership, and responsible rescuing, and of course, kindness to the strays.
3: United by their advocacy for animal welfare, Rachel and Edith met around 3 to 4 years ago. Since then, they have worked together to build Strays to Oasis, rescuing stray and neglected dogs and cats, and helping them find permanent loving homes, even without a physical shelter.
4: We met po kasi before. We were actively volunteering sa iba't ibang rescue organizations. And then, we just decided na why don't we take the initiative to finally start our own, because we know that there are actually 12 million strays and very few rescue orgs, and we wanted to do more. So instead of relying to these big organizations, we wanted to start our own and then help as many as we can.
5: Yeah, our experience with those while volunteering with other rescue organizations helped us actually learn, and we got to know how to do the responsible rescuing. Hindi pwede yung basta kuha ka lang dyan, that's rescue, and then wala na. So we need to do the responsible rescuing para may quality din yung life of the rescues. We don't have shelter at the moment. We also want to show people that even without a shelter, you can actually help. You can actually do something about it. Like, everyone can do something. We're all just the same people. We all have like families and bills to pay. But that doesn't mean we cannot help the strays.
4: Yung difference lang po namin is I think we have the initiative po talaga to help the strays. And I personally also foster then. Since we don't have a shelter and we only have a few fosters, so I also foster na rin po so we can save more strays.
3: Edith and Rachel believe helping animals in dire need does not always require a physical shelter, but real homes willing to foster. Over the years, this model has proven effective through the support of foster families who care for rescued animals until they find permanent homes.
5: Common misconception of people then is only rescuers with actual shelters can help. Where in fact that we also want to show that no, anyone can help.
4: Yeah, they're just regular people.
5: Kailangan lang po talaga is you have the drive to actually do something about it and not just tell people to do something for you.
4: Yeah.
3: Strays to Oasis actively holds adoption drives and works closely with fellow animal welfare advocates. Rachel and Edith explain why these efforts are important in helping more rescued animals find safe and loving homes.
5: Adoption drives for us is very, very, it really plays an important role because that's how people will get to know us and that's how people can interact with the rescues. Because iba yung for posting, iba yung nakikita lang nila through their phones from actually playing with them, actually touching them, seeing how sweet they are. So adoption drives also help us raise funds for the rescue. So again, wala ang patago yung mga nagpapa-rescue. So both of us, we need to find ways to actually have money to pay for the vet bills, to pay for dog shampoos, for food. Kasi kahit i-combine yung sweldo namin ni Rach, hindi talaga namin kaya na kaming dalawa lang. Yun yung big part din ng adoption drives, and it also helps us show our rescues that humans can be trusted. It helps them socialize as well with other humans so that from their trauma, nakikita nila na, ay, not everyone will hit us, not everyone will hurt us.
4: And we're also very aggressive then with that because kapag aggressive po kami sa adoption, we also can make a space or can make spaces for new rescues. So para tuloy-tuloy lang what we do. So that's why we're very active in posting and on social media.
5: Sometimes in adoption drives, that's where we meet potential fosters then. So they'll tell us that, oh, hey, I can foster in the future. Just message us. And so malaking bagay talaga yung adoption drives.
3: Strays to Oasis works closely with Steak to One, a family-owned restaurant business owned by Rachel with branches in Parañaque and Quezon City's Batasan Hills and Maginhawa Street. Through this partnership, the group continues to support rescue, fostering, and adoption efforts for homeless animals.
5: Kaya po Strays to Oasis, STO, Steak to One, Strays to Oasis.
4: Oh,
5: so medyo in-align na din namin siya kasi one of the inspiration then is yung dad ni Rachel who passed away na then who taught her actually to be kind to animal to the strays. So ang nasabi ko din is that like we'll be using Steak to One then as part of ways to raise funds. So let's commemorate your dad by aligning the name of our rescue org to his restaurant then.
4: It was mine to begin with, Bob. Bigay siya ng capital for me to run Steak to One. So, kasi po ever since, I really wanted to have my own business, my own cafe, pero it turned out to be a steakhouse. It's much better para po mas nakakatulong, mas nakaka-help sa strays. Because actually po si Strays to Oasis is the corporate social responsibility of Steak to One. Because yun nga po, like, as what Dot Edith had said na to commemorate my dad. Because ever since po growing up, I've already liked and loved animals, specifically dogs po. So we had a lot of dogs. Growing up, dun ako nag-focus more on sa pag-rescue na. Parang before po, nag-start lang ako sa feeding the strays na hindi ko alam na malaking part na pala yun or parang yun na yung magiging start na that will lead me to opening or starting our rescue organization. Every time po talaga na I would go to Steak to One, I would have my staff, sabihin ko sa kanila na always have food and water for the strays outside. We started kasi po in Quezon City Circle, tapos marami na rin pong mga strays doon. So sabi ko always have food ready food outside na para kung shy man sila or hindi, may ready food na. And then fast forward to now, na nag-start na kami ng Strays to Oasis.
3: Like Rachel, Edith has loved animals since childhood. A compassion that once made her stand out from others eventually became a lifelong advocacy she continues to carry today.
5: Medyo ako yung black sheep ng family. So for some reason, like hindi rin magets ng parents ko as to why I love animals. 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So medyo ano lang, information, short story lang din sa akin. Like, I went through a very difficult time like years ago. And actually, yung reason as to why I'm still here is because of my dogs and yung stray cats ko that I always feed. Na parang, if nawala ako, sino na mag-alaga sa kanila? 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So sila yung naging main reason. Kaya, when I met Rachel, na nasabi ko na let's do this. Like, this, my purpose, like, one of the purpose natin to sa life na to help the voiceless. That only a few people can actually do it. And who will actually do it? So why not us? Why wait for someone else to do it when we can actually do it then?
3: Edith's compassion for animals was returned with loyalty and love. The very animals she rescued became a source of comfort during some of her darkest moments. For many people, companion animals like cats and dogs provide not only joy, but also emotional strength and companionship.
5: Ang gusto lang naman nila is maging mabait din tayo sa kanila. Even if you don't have food, as long as you're kind to them, they'll show kindness back.
3: These animals ask for very little in return, only care, love, and a place to belong. Unlike humans, animals do not understand betrayal. And more often than not, the only thing they steal are people's hearts.
5: Yes, true.
4: That's true po.
5: Diyan sila nagnanakaw sa money natin.
4: Yeah. Walang betrayal, yeah.
3: Rachel and Edith share the stories of some of their specially abled rescues. Taylor, Mama Lenny, Polly, and their very first rescue, Bibi.
5: Si Taylor and Polly are hit and run victims. So si Taylor po is spine yung natamaan sa kanya kaya siya naka-wheelchair. But currently ongoing yung medication, yung therapy niya. Like we can see na may small chance na makakapaglakad siya ulit kasi nagre-react yung hind legs niya. So we're hoping for that with the ongoing therapy. Mama Lenny is actually an abandoned blind mama dog with, she was abandoned with her puppies before. Until now, actually, is confined pa rin siya sa vet, ongoing medications pa rin, and we're still struggling to find a foster who can take care of them. So medyo run ongoing yung bill naman sa kanya. Si Polly naman po, one of our fosters was the one who actually saw her. So sa tapat siya ng bahay nila, tapos narinig na lang niya is may dog na umiiyak. 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Go straight to the vet. We were just starting out and yung hindi namin maintindihan like paano yung funding nito, big case to, like kaya ba natin to. 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Like, she's in so much pain. Take her to the vet. Thus, we'll just figure out along the way. Very first rescue namin, siya si Bibi. Same case ni Polly. Pero with Bibi naman, may mahaba pa siyang slit dito. Pilay siya kasi hit and run din. May mahaba pa siyang slit dito, tas open siya. Mm-hmm. Bibi was one of our, is the very first rescue. So, para medyo, hindi na namin siya ina-up for adoption kasi nasa, wala na, na-capture na niyo yung hearts namin. She survived.
4: Yes, bro.
5: So, nag-surgery siya dito. So, with Polly, we had, may titanium steel leg siya. Ngayon is, nakakapaglakad na siya. But then, after a few months after the surgery, na-discover na may cancer siya, which is yung TVT naman. So, kaya ang, during adoption drive, sinasabi namin na Polly is actually our nepo baby. Kasi, 250,000 yung bill niya. So, that's just one dog. So, topic is, pero yung sweetness niya is, sobrang crazy.
4: Out of this world.
5: Everyone will just fall in love. Madali siyang manakaw, actually. Kasi lalap, sasama siya kahit kanino. We have high hopes for Taylor naman na he'll be able to walk again soon. Hopefully soon. Or like a few months. With lots of therapy and patience din. Si Bibi is nasa, 80,000 plus 30,000. 100 plus 1,000.
4: 100 plus. 140 din mga ganun. Yeah, actually, yun po yung since Bibi was our very first rescue, nagulat din kami na, oh my gosh, 140,000. So, paano to? And then, dun na po ako parang nag-create ng Stake for Apo initiative from Stake to One. So, we're very blessed that it gained traction. We were able to fully pay the 100 plus thousand na vet bill ni Bibi po. So we're very grateful po talaga doon sa mga customers and sa mga nag-donate, sa mga nag-buy, because we were able to save baby.
3: Despite overwhelming veterinary expenses, the two remained committed to giving these animals a second chance through resourcefulness, dedication, and love.
5: Hindi talaga namin naintindihan kung paano namin na natawid yan.
4: True, true. Kasi for me po, it comes naturally. Kasi nga, I know in myself na I really love to help animals, ganyan. Pero more so, very passionate po ako about saving the or rescuing the strays, ganyan. So, yun po. So, sabi ko, sige, corporate social responsibility natin to save or rescue the strays. Kasi nga po, it comes really naturally for me.
3: To help sustain the rescue efforts, Rachel and Edith also sell advocacy merchandise, including shirts and tote bags featuring designs that promote animal welfare and responsible pet ownership.
4: We also carry our merch. So what I'm wearing right now po, ayan, Peace Break for Animals. Para ano rin siya, it's also raising an awareness for people to break for animals. No, hindi lang dahil, hindi lang porket animals lang sila, no, babanggain na natin. Kasi talaga minsan yung iba po talaga, they don't care. They couldn't care less. Like, parang walang buhay yung mga animals. So, yun po, one of them is selling merch. And then, different kinds of merch. So, from t-shirts to tote bags. We also sell, kapag, when we have adoption drives and fundraising, we have, ano yun, dehydrated pet treats and then cookies from Steak to One then po. So all profits will go towards Strays to Oasis for the vettings po, for the basic necessities like food, mga ganyan, pet transportation, pagpupunta sila lang, pupunta po sila ng mga veterinary for their vaccination, updated vaccination, gano'n.
5: Like ups. Okay.
4: Yeah.
5: Yung shirt po ni Rach is actually donated to us by Kate Bravo naman. So, she told us that she'll donate her design tapos we can put it on the merch kasi that's our Polly t-shirt. We're raising funds for Polly kasi nga po, 250,000 siya.
4: Yeah.
5: So, she donated that design. So, sobrang thankful naman kami kay Kate Bravo kasi between me and Rachel, hindi po kami ganun kakulat.
4: Yeah.
5: Again, technical po. Actually, this one din po yung shirt is another. Ay, ayan.
4: Ayan, ayan. Support the rescue is adopt a stray po. Parang
6: yeah. Pabilingan so yan.
5: It spells so, stray. Steak to One po.
4: Or Steak to One branches po. Actually, may mga nagbabay po from other provinces. So, pinapa JNT na lang po namin. Ganon.
3: With a growing reach of Strays to Oasis online, do they monetize their advocacy page?
5: For some reason po kasi nawawala yung monetization namin sa Facebook eh. Like last year we had $20. Tapos bigla siya nag-zero. We do fundraising din. So, donations minsan online, pero kasi hit and miss po talaga when it comes to donations, may days na meron, may days na wala talaga. That's why we have yung merch din and yung Steak to One din talaga. And most of the time,
4: personal pocket.
5: Personal pocket talaga namin. Majority of the time, personal pocket namin siya.
3: Most of the funds used for the rescue efforts come from their own pockets. Despite the financial burden, Edith and Rachel say what matters most is the welfare and recovery of the animals they save.
5: Ang nasa isip na lang namin is we want our rescues to have the life that they deserve. Yung habang nasa care namin sila, they won't feel hungry, they won't feel neglected, they won't feel scared anymore. So, kahit maglabas kami ng pera, kaya pa na, buhay pa naman kami.
4: Yeah.
5: Pares-pares.
4: God will provide po.
5: Yes.
3: How many rescued animals are currently under foster care through Strays to Oasis?
5: Currently po, I think we have around 15 at the moment. 15. Since dumami din po yung adoptions namin last time with Ayala 30th. So, nabawasan na po kami into 15. Sunod-sunod na nung long weekend po, yung 3 days na long weekend, adoption din po yun. So, nag-travel po ako to Antipolo. I live in Paranaque. So, nag-travel ako to Antipolo for an adoption. The next day is another adoption naman sa BF Homes Steak to One. So, pagod, pero sobrang sarap sa feeling na makita na they finally have their homes. They're finally, like, may family na sila na forever. Kasi sa amin naman is temporary kami since fostering kami. We want them to feel yung family talaga. Sin, yung forever na sa kanila, forever na nila mamahalan. They won't have to adjust to another home with another people naman.
3: As a non-profit organization, how challenging is it to sustain their animal welfare advocacy?
4: We can't rely naman po talaga on donations. Parang we just do what we can po. And then we're very lucky then with our vet na they're very patient then with us. Kung ano lang po muna yung kaya namin.
5: Ang isa pa pong iniisip namin lagi is, for example, Mama Lenny and Pebbles are still confined. Like, not just yung vet bill din yung iniisip namin eh, pero yung blood work nila is still not improving. 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
3: Rachel and Edith continue to balance the financial demands of rescue work with the emotional toll of caring for animals battling severe injuries and illnesses. Along the way come heartbreaks, including the possibility of losing a rescue despite their efforts. But between the financial burden and the emotional fatigue, what weighs heavier on them?
4: Parang both po.
5: Financial pressure adds to the emotional fatigue.
4: Yes, correct.
5: Kasi, yeah, like, at the end of the day, if madami tayong pera, hindi natin iisipin yung bills. Hindi na, like, sige, kahit 1 year sa vet yan, basta gumaling, okay lang. Yeah. Pero, yan. It's emotionally, mentally, financially exhausting.
4: Yeah.
5: And draining. Given na, yun nga po, may day jobs kami, may bills to pay, Meralco bills, yeah, na hindi natin, yeah, naiintindihan. Four, yeah, bills na kailangan, yeah, natin i-sustain din. So, like, draining siya.
3: Rachel and Edith may appear cheerful and optimistic, but behind the scenes comes stress, pressure, and emotional exhaustion. What keeps them going, and have they ever considered giving up?
4: All the time po, to be honest, all the time. It's really not for the faint of heart. Yung talagang, I think, andito pa rin kami because we're very committed. Malaki po yung sense of responsibility namin to our rescues and to our team, because hindi lang naman po yung rescues yung nag-rely sa amin. We also have a pet transport, of course, na binabayaran din po namin. And at the end of the day, it's all about our rescues. They are our anchors. And they keep us grounded po talaga. And kahit, alam, kahit sobrang hirap po talaga, nakakaiyak. But when we see them na, from when we rescue them to dropping them off to their forever homes, or yung nga po yung nangyari kay Bibi na ganong, ganong kalagayan, to eventually nakakalakad na siya and then gumaling na rin po siya, is what really keeps us, or what helps us go through this difficult times.
5: Pati po yung ano, yung parang seeing our rescues na if we didn't help them, malaki chance na wala na sila ngayon. Especially, yeah, yung first three, my first three rescues po kami, si Levi, Mikasa, and Levina. When we rescued them, they were literally skin and bones. As in, walking skeleton na sila. Yung mata nila was so big na kasi talagang skull na lang nila yon. 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Like, eventually, they'll be up for adoption na din. So, yung, mm-hmm, difference nun talaga, yung parang, oh, sige, nakakapago to, pero ito sila ngayon. Like, yeah, very, very happy sila. Very spoiled sila ng foster moms. Like, yun talaga. Tapos parang, if we're si Rachel is hirap na, ako naman yung, hindi, kaya natin ito. God will provide. For some reason naman, God provides talaga.
4: God provides talaga.
5: We meet, donate, donors who really helps us out. We meet, like, biglang may nagdo-donate ng malaking halaga, may magdo-donate ng food. Like, even food, in-kind donations, like, sobrang saya na namin when we receive in-kind donations. Especially when we were just starting out, iniiyakan namin ni Rach every time may nagdo-donate sa amin. Like, 500 pesos na donation, like, oh my God, someone loves our rescue na. Someone donated for our rescue. So yun yung nagiging anchor talaga namin to like push natin to ngayon lang to mahirap. Eventually, magiging okay din. Pero big organizations din naman po, they also struggle. Like, all organizations naman struggle financially din. Pati may times din po na if kuna question ng tao yung donations nila, we are open, we're very transparent naman. If you want to see yung vet bills na binayaran namin sa vet or yung receipts ng food, like, it's okay with us kasi wala talaga kaming monetary gain ni Rach dito. Kami talaga yung naglalabas ng pera. So, if people wants to know like what happened to our donation, here po, we're willing to show you, or we'll give you the receipts. If you want to talk to the vet, we'll tell you who our vet is. But we're very, very open.
4: Minsan nga po, pinapakunari ayaw nilang ipas sa amin, which is okay, we understand. So, bibigyan na lang din po namin yung QR code ni vet para diretso na po doon.
5: Pagod lang. Pagod lang, pero lalaban pa din.
4: Breakdown lang po, and then laban ulit the next day.
7: The two say they have no favorites among their rescues, having grown attached to each one. But how difficult is it to let go once the animals finally get adopted?
5: Yes. Nakailang iyak na po kami. Parang halos every adoption, umiiyak po kami. Kahit hindi po nakatira sa amin yung rescue. Pero the fact that we saw them, we saw how they bloomed, and then we can actually give them to their own version of their oasis. Like, sobrang yun yung but bittersweet moment na we're happy that you're adopted, but we will miss you. Ganun moment siya. Pati, our rescues have different stories. So you'll fall in love with all their stories. Different stories po din talaga sila. Like,
4: yeah.
5: Iba't ibang story. 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Yeah. 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First loud sound, iiwanan ka niya. 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Like, bye mom. 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
4: po,
5: like,
4: siya?
5: Ano ba?
4: Neglected. Yeah, neglected. Po.
5: Pero naging ano din yeah. Very spoiled sa foster yeah. mom and very sheltered ni foster mom. Kaya alam niyang ipro-protect siya ng humans no matter what. So yung isa, tapos we have yung Paulina and her story, we have Taylor, we have yung mga puppies then who was actually abandoned then and we helped them. So different stories, different ways to fall in love with them. Kaya wala talaga kaming favorites.
7: And while balancing rescue work, rehabilitation efforts, adoption drives, and their own careers, how do they manage their schedules and social lives?
5: Sa amin po, when we started, talaga nagtulungan kami ni Rach. If Rach is busy, ako nag-handle ng rescues. If ako yung busy, siya yung nag-handle ng rescues. Tapos lately, sobrang nahirapan kami. Kaya may times na hindi talaga kami nakakapag-post kasi dalawang jobs ko, tapos multiple businesses si Rachel. Pero like God gave us this angel na yung one of our very, very trusted friend and volunteer na si Janice naman. With her, like, if you'll go to our events, lagi siya nandun with her dog, Chewy. Tapos, she helps us out with postings. She helps us with answering some of the messages. Like, sobrang big help niya sa amin. And medyo hirap din kasi kami magtiwala to other people with regards to, like, giving them access to the page. Kasi, like, yung iba, nahahack yung pages. So, if nahack yung page namin, sino yung magsasuffer? Like, hindi naman kami. Yung rescues, kasi sila yung hindi ma-showcase. So, with us trusting her, tapos she's really willing to help us out and kaya niya talaga mag-multitask.
4: Yeah. And wala kapalit.
5: Yes.
4: Yeah.
5: So, medyo nakakatawa kami ni Rich sa gabi minsan ng 8 hours kasi nandiyan si Janice to like, hey guys, may nag-message. Nandiyan siya to remind us na guys, kita yung nagpo-post. Minsan siya na yung nagpo-post. So, big help talaga yung pag-volunteer niya sa amin.
7: Strays to Oasis follows a careful adoption process to ensure that rescued animals are placed in loving and responsible homes.
4: Hindi naman lahat ng tao or parang may mabuting hangarin for the rescues for this race. We're very grateful din dun sa mga nakakaintindi na why we're being strict or why we have mga contracts and then may mga requirements.
5: Requirements po namin yung valid government ID, tapos yung video ng house, kasi that's where we see kung safe living environment pa. If nakita namin may cage, ay bakit po kayo may cage? Like, we don't allow our rescues to be caged or leashed like the whole day. As much as possible, we want them free roaming. Kung paano namin sila alagaan, we want the adopters to take care of them the same way and more, not yeah. less. Tapos mm-hmm. we also have yung if you've huge advocacy kasi namin is fully vaccinate your animals. So you magkano lang ba yung vaccines compared sa vet bills? Yun lang, yeah. dun walang talaga i-gauge eh. Tapos we also have yung financial, proof of financial income. Others dito parang, private naman to, confidential to. Yung response lang namin dun is, that's okay, then you can't adopt from us. It's okay naman if you don't want to show. We just want to be assured na kaya ninyong bumili ng dog food, kaya ninyong magpa-vet. We don't look at the amount sa income. We just want to know if you're able, if may capacity ka to give them the basic needs. Tapos after naman nun, may short interview as to yung makikita namin if genuine ba. Kasi it's different eh when you actually talk to people versus mm-hmm. when you just chat with them. So yung one-on-one conversations is where we can determine if talagang may gusto niya yung rescue, if gagawin lang yung bantay. Yeah.
7: Edith and Rachel talk about the lovable traits of Aspens or Asong Pinoy and why they deserve the same love and care given to any breed.
5: Super sweet ng Aspens. Like, yung loyalty nila sa'yo. Yeah. It's crazy. Crazy talaga.
4: Sobrang loyal, sobrang talino, mabilis matuyo yung ano, yung mga fur nila, yung coat nila. So I think kulang lang talaga rin po yung awareness para makita ng mga tao yung beauty of Aspens.
7: In their view, curbing animal cruelty starts with compassion, education, and responsible pet ownership.
5: By spreading awareness about animal cruelty is actually punishable by law. Yung setting an example then to be kind to strays, like yung stray feeding. If people see na strays are not to be feared off, kasi diba iba po, ay, kakagetin na ako ng aso, ay, kakalimutin na ako ng pusa. Like, if we show people that they're actually very sweet creatures, that parang huwag kayong matakot dyan. Tapos, yung spreading awareness talaga sa, ang dami na din naman ngayon na nagsa-circulate na animal cruelty videos na punished by the law talaga, yung may fines, yung nakukulong. So, more of like, speaking out about it then, tapos, we collaborate then with solo rescuers, we help them out. Tas yung vets then, mga ganun po.
7: Through Strays to Oasis, Rachel and Edith continue to call on the public to be kinder to animals and to share responsibility in protecting their welfare.
5: Parang yung lagi din sinasabi ni Potion Project as yung one of our like inspirations, yung always be kind. Choose kindness then. Hopefully that they'll also be inspired na you don't need a shelter to actually make a difference. You can help a stray. Like, hindi naman kailangan 15 agad. Like, paisa-isa, you can help one or two. Tapos, who knows, you'll fall in love, you'll adopt them, and you actually really change their life. With the right intentions, the universe will provide the right people and the right resources for you. Like, never in a million years would I expect na I would meet someone like Rachel na who has the same advocacy, who is also very kind. Like, I get black sheep ako na family. Like, for me, ako, mag-isa lang ako na nagka-care. So when I met Rachel, iba din talaga.
4: Huwag lang puro awa, gawa din. Yes. So gawa din. We can't save them all, but kahit one stray or one rescue lang po yung ma-help natin, no, na meron tayong initiative, that means a lot na po for the rescue or for the stray.
5: Ano siya, community effort. Rescuing is actually a community effort. They shouldn't rely on rescuers. Like, everyone can
4: all the time. Yeah.
5: Yeah, and break for animals.
4: Peace break for animals.
2: 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This has been Michelle Rubio for today's The Advocates. 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
17: 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You forget about your resolution kasi naging busy ka. 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
16: So yun parang ang nangyayari ba, Coach Mike, ay panaykisabay lang yung mga tao dun sa yung high na yon pag kasi new year, dapat new you. 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
17: 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So you have to be very clear about it because, you know, pag vague ang goals mo, vague din ang results.
16: Oh, kaya pala meron yung ibang mga, halimbawa, kakilala ko, gusto niya magpapayat. 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
17: Oo. May mga tao kasing ganun, thinking that they could always make up for lost time.
16: Yes.
17: However, for lost time, yes. But for lost commitment, no. Diba? Okay. Ang ibig sabihin ng lost commitment is that if you're slowly losing that drive, that motivation to pursue your goals, simply because nangyayari yun kapag mahirap ang buhay at kapag masaya ang buhay. That's the thing. 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Okay ako. So that's the thing. Two-pronged sword siya. So dapat you have to be mindful that you don't get carried away by your emotions so that you remain committed to what is true to you and what you really deserve and need the most.
16: The same applies ba, Coach, sa pagdating naman sa mga bad habits? 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
17: Oo. Let's be clear about this first. Ang mga bad habits na yan, kaya siya nabubuo in the first place. Seriously, and as weird as it may seem, it's actually meant to protect you initially. Example, nagpo-procrastinate ka, hindi mo ginagawa agad yung mga trabaho mo because you don't want to feel hurt kapag it doesn't work out well. Nagyayosi ka to relieve stress. It gives you that benefit. However, darating yung point na ma-outgrow mo yung mga habits na yon. Ang ibig sabihin, it no longer serves you. Diba?
16: Yes.
17: So on that note, mahirap talaga siyang palitan if you've gotten accustomed to it. More so if it was embedded in you since bata ka. You have 95% of your belief systems before you turned 18. So 5% lang pag adult ka. So ang ibig sabihin noon, yung lahat na kasanayan mo, halimbawa, you're biting your nails, ano pa ba, nanginginig ka kapag magsasalita ka sa public or anything else na ganun. Mahirap siyang palitan. 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
16: Mm-hmm.
17: And pag hindi nagbago, they get frustrated. So babalik na naman doon sa part na parang, ay, wala naman nangyayari, tutuloy ko lang. So that's the thing, di ba? It's really challenging to change a bad habit. However, if you're committed and you have a plan on how to do so, plus the support system, it's very much possible.
16: So Coach, yun nga, nabanggit mo nga yung mga bagay na yan. 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
18: The idea is that people get informed sufficiently in advance so that they are not hit badly by the disaster or the floods. So behind that, what we are looking at is saving lives, saving livelihoods of the local population and the local communities.
15: At dahil dito, mas handa ang ating mga kababayan laban sa baha. 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
2: Medyo pwede po ba kayo magbigay ng practical tips para sa ating mga listeners kung gusto nilang i-achieve ang ganitong bagay for their self-improvement? 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
3: I think you already mentioned some of the keywords doon, no? Kailangan ang goals natin follows the SMART format. So for our listeners and viewers, ano nga ba yung SMART format? SMART means acronym siya. So S is for specific, M is for measurable, A is for attainable, R is for realistic, and T is for time-bound. Kapag may kulang doon na isa, kailangan reviewin natin. So halimbawa, balikan natin yung example natin kanina. 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Yun na, period. 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
2: Yes.
3: So you have to be really specific about it and follow the SMART format. Example, ang tamang pag-formulate ng goal ay I am. You start with I am. Kasi pag I will, ibig sabihin hindi pa nangyari. So kailangan, as if nangyari na, i-visualize mo na, eto na, payat na ako, ganyan. 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If you're really into the diet, you would do crash diet by June 15, it's really possible. So, lahat yon dapat ifo-follow mo. 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
2: Eh kung sakali coach na hindi na-achieve, paano dapat i-handle yun? 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Eh ang na-achieve mong ano lang weight loss eh di mo naabot yung 40 pounds na 37 lang.
3: Oo.
2: Ang kanya nakuha.
3: 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Baka naman kailangan kasi it's not the end goal, it's the journey. How it changed you. Goal setting is all about the journey. How are you changing? How are you becoming in the pursuit of your biggest goal? So ibig sabihin nun, are you becoming kinder to yourself? Are you being more appreciative towards yourself? Mas sumasaya ka ba in the pursuit of your goal? Is it still meaningful kahit nahihirapan ka? That is the real goal. To feel all those and not really to achieve the end goal. The end goal is a bonus. The journey is the main prize.
2: Okay. 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Or do you prefer dapat yung pinaghihirapan natin ang isang goal?
3: Dalawang konteksto yung tanong natin, no? I've always believed that great things take time, di ba? 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However, may caveat din ako doon. Pwede rin naman kasing madali yung daan, not necessarily the shortcut, but madali because you're enjoying the journey. Di ba magkaiba yon? Na parang kahit nagda-diet ako, nagugutom ako, hindi, para sa akin to. Alam ko, I'm doing this for myself, I care for my body, I want to live longer. Then it changes the game altogether. So it's not whether you do the shortcut or the smart cut or the long way, but rather how you treat yourself along the way. Babalik pa rin tayo doon kasi yun yung pinakamahalaga pagdating sa goals.
2: Ano po pala ang yung mensahe sa ating mga listeners sa Capital 104.3 sa kanilang goal o journey towards self-improvement?
3: Okay. 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Self-improvement does not happen overnight. But it starts with a commitment. So after committing to that, make sure that you have an action plan and the follow-through support system. It's very important na alam mo may karamay ka and you're not journey alone. However, don't be dependent on them. 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

0: Nagbabalik po ang usapang budget natin. 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
1: Meron ba? 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Oras na para sa ating Budget 101.
2: Hello, Budget Peeps! 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Ito ay ang budget preparation, budget legislation, budget execution, at budget accountability. At ngayon, ating alamin ang pinakauna sa apat na phases na ito, ang budget preparation phase. 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
4: Yes, pakinggan natin si Pangulong Ferdinand R. Marcos Jr. kaugnay ng ginagawa ngayon po ng balitaan dito sa Cebu. Pakinggan natin.
5: And related meetings. Your work of translating the outcomes of ASEAN into stories that matter to families across Southeast Asia is not merely appreciated. It is indispensable. Partnered. The global landscape has rarely been more complex or more consequential. In the past 2 months alone, rising oil prices driven up by the Middle East conflict have pushed up the cost of basic goods and placed ASEAN nationals in harm's way around the world. It is precisely against this backdrop that the 48th ASEAN Summit convened, and that ASEAN's unity and centrality matters most, especially in such times. Yesterday, the Philippines hosted a special summit of the Brunei, Indonesia, Malaysia, Philippines, East Asia Growth, East ASEAN Growth Area, or what we refer to as BIMPIAGA. Leaders adopted the BIMPIAGA Vision 2035, setting a 10-year agenda across connectivity, food, energy security, digital transformation, and sustainable development. We also discussed concrete fuel and food arrangements and initiatives to advance renewable energy across our sub-region. Today, ASEAN leaders convened here in Cebu for the summit proper. As chair, the Philippines advanced three urgent interrelated priorities. Number one, regional energy security and resilience. Leaders agreed on the importance of stable and reliable energy supply chains, greater energy interconnectivity, and accelerated diversification towards renewable and alternative sources, aligned with our long-term climate commitments and designed to reduce dependence on volatile external markets. Now, two concrete steps stand out. First, we called for the expedited ratification of the ASEAN Framework Agreement on Petroleum Security, or APSA, which ensures mutual support amongst member states during supply shortages. Second, we pushed for the operationalization of the ASEAN power grid, connecting the electricity networks of all 11 member states to enable cross-border power trading, support renewable integration, and deliver more affordable electricity to nearly 700 million people. The next main subject that we tackled was food security. Rising energy prices, disrupted shipping routes, and soaring fertilizer costs are squeezing families across the region. Leaders agreed to keep essential goods moving, maintain open and predictable markets, and strengthen intra-ASEAN trade, and reinforce regional food security mechanisms. This means building more resilient supply chains, supporting agri-MSMEs and smallholder farmers, promoting climate-smart agriculture, and reinforcing ASEAN-led food reserve systems. We also called for the swift ratification of the upgraded ASEAN Trade in Goods Agreement, or ATIGA, which modernizes regional trade, eliminates non-tariff barriers, and builds on ATIGA's landmark achievement of making ASEAN virtually tariff-free, with around 99% of products already duty-free. Critically, its crisis provisions ensure that essential goods continue to flow during emergencies. And the third main topic was the safety of ASEAN nationals abroad. For the Philippines, this remains a deeply important priority. Millions of Filipinos live and work overseas, in shipping, in healthcare, construction, and other sectors vulnerable to global disruptions. ASEAN agreed to work more closely together through faster coordination, accelerated information sharing, stronger cooperation with host governments, and timely support for those ASEAN nationals who may need urgent assistance, evacuation, and/or repatriation. Across all of these three priorities, ASEAN agreed that our response must remain people-centered. We also recognize the role of innovation. AI and digital tools can sharpen energy forecasting, food system monitoring, and special protection delivery, provided they remain anchored in human judgment, accountability, and in global standards. At the plenary session earlier today, we welcomed the support of the Asian Development Bank, President Masato Kanda for ASEAN, including through programs in regional connectivity, capital markets, AI readiness, energy security, food security, the blue economy, social protection, and health. We look forward to enhancing our cooperation with ADB through its planned support for major ASEAN initiatives, such as the ASEAN Power Grid, ASEAN Capital Markets Initiative, AI readiness, blue economy, and resilient rivers. Similarly, we thank Economic Research Institute for ASEAN and East Asia President Tetsuya Watanabe for briefing our ASEAN foreign and economic ministers on ERIA's proposed study for a regional oil stockpile, which the Philippines strongly supports. The follow-through of this study into concrete policy recommendations will provide us another opportunity to strengthen the region's shared energy security. In view of the above, we issued the ASEAN Leaders Statement on the response to the Middle East crisis, which outlines practical measures for ASEAN's collective response on the situation and sets the foundations for a coordinated regional response to future crises. Another significant outcome was the adoption of the Cebu Protocol to amend the Charter of the Association of Southeast Asian Nations. This marks the first amendment to the amendment charter since 2007. It's an important milestone, not only for Timor-Leste's full integration into ASEAN, but also for ASEAN's continuing evolution as a stronger and more inclusive regional community. We also recognized the extensive work and progress across the political security, economic, and socio-cultural community pillars as we began the first year of implementation of the ASEAN Community Vision 2045, which sets the direction for ASEAN for the next two decades and as an epicenter of growth in the Indo-Pacific. Further, we also adopted several key documents that will reinforce cooperation in critical areas, such as, first, the ASEAN Leaders Declaration on Maritime Cooperation, which seeks to reaffirm ASEAN's collective commitment to strengthen maritime cooperation and highlights the multidimensional nature of maritime issues. The declaration also includes the proposal for the establishment of an ASEAN Maritime Center in the Philippines. Second, the ASEAN Declaration on the Empowerment of Youth in Climate Action and Disaster Resilience. This recognizes that young people must be part of how we prepare for climate risk and disasters, as this is the future that they will inherit. And third, the ASEAN Leaders Statement on ASEAN Convergence on Disaster Response, the ASEAN Strategic Protocol for Emergency and Comprehensive Transformation, or ASPECT, framework. It bolsters regional coordination during emergencies. And just at the retreat that we just finished, we had a candid exchange of views on regional and international issues, particularly ASEAN's capacity to manage and mitigate the impacts of oil supply disruptions and price volatility, as well as the lessons learned from the recent crisis. Our discussions made clear that ASEAN should not just react to crises. We must anticipate, prepare, coordinate, and act together. We must maximize existing ASEAN-led mechanisms. We must strengthen our institutions. We must deepen cooperation with our partners in accordance with the ASEAN Charter, the United Nations Charter, and the 1982 United Nations Convention on the Law of the Sea, or UNCLOS, also the Treaty of Amity and Cooperation in Southeast Asia, and the Principles of International Law. Today, we made important progress in bringing ASEAN leaders together as the world confronts profound global uncertainty and economic volatility. But of course, the work is far from over. So in the days ahead, we will continue with our incessant pursuit of improving the lives of ASEAN families and chart a future that is peaceful, prosperous, and people-centered. The Philippines, as chair, extends its appreciation to all ASEAN member states for their trust, their support, and their very constructive participation. We also thank the ASEAN Secretariat, our partners, and all those who have worked tirelessly to ensure the success of the 48th ASEAN Summit and related meetings. The full chair's statement and outcome documents following the discussions during the summit will be made available through the official channels of the ASEAN 2026 Philippines Chairship, Department of Foreign Affairs, and of ASEAN. Thank you. Maraming salamat po. Now, I will open the floor to some questions.
6: Your Excellency, Mr. President, we received questions in advance of this press conference, so we will call those who submitted the questions first, and if we have time, we'll open the floor for some more questions. So the first question will come from Wang Zeng Zeng of CCTV.
7: Thank you, Secretary. Thank you, Mr. President. Hong Zhenzhen from China Central Television. My pleasure. My question is because ongoing energy crisis challenges as of now, so how do you see the ASEAN and the China can cooperate to strengthen the renewable energy area, especially like the West to energy area?
5: Well, we have that is certainly one of the main pillars of what we spoke about, and that not only did we talk about the supply of fuel, the sharing the supply of fuel, or having a mechanism for which by which we share it. Secondly, having a reservoir for that will be shared as well by ASEAN. On the first point, it is something that we already are doing. Because when the war started in the Middle East, immediately everyone was scrambling for to try and make sure that we have sufficient energy supply. Of course, prices, we had very little there's very little that we could do. But we already were in very close coordination with our ASEAN partners, and we were looking discussing together what can we do to help one another. And it has been a very successful enterprise, and I think that the reason, at least I can speak for the Philippines, that we have, I would say, a good supply of the different types of fuel. We have diesel, of kerosene, of jet fuel, of gasoline. All of these things are we have a reasonable supply. It's because of the assistance and the cooperation of our partners in ASEAN, and of course in other countries as well. But of course, that is a short-term and immediate solution. The long-term solution is our continuing move away from fossil fuels, dependence on fossil fuels, and the development of alternative sources of renewable energy. And we talked about hydropower, wind power, solar power, even nuclear power solutions that's being spoken about. So ADB, to their credit, has been very supportive of that effort, and they have actually earmarked some funds specifically for the development of renewable energy. And it is something that certainly at least the Philippines will, and ASEAN, and I'm sure the rest of the ASEAN nations will be availing of. So yes, a very, very important part of our discussions.
6: Thank you, Mr. President. The next question is from Yang Fang Zhu of Phoenix TV.
8: Good afternoon, Mr. President.
5: Good afternoon.
8: This is in relation to the ASEAN Maritime Center. At the time when the South China Sea remains a fairly sensitive issue, how do you see this initiative, further reinforcing ASEAN centrality while at the same time promoting trust, dialogue, and constructive engagement with China?
5: Well, I suppose as the situation in the South China Sea becomes more, shall we say, unreadable, this becomes more important, that there will be a central repository for maritime issues and maritime policy that will apply to ASEAN members. What we are looking for, or what is the ultimate reason for having this maritime center, is not to confront or not to somehow push back on any single force or any single country. It has to be seen through from this perspective. What we are working for is the continued freedom of navigation and the peaceful navigation in South China Sea. As we all know, a large percentage of world trade goes through the South China Sea. And as has been demonstrated by the closure of the Strait of Hormuz, the Strait of Hormuz is 20% of the entire oil supply of the world. And we are all very aware of the effects of that. But if such a thing would happen in the South China Sea, the inevitable consequences would be are alarming just to even think about. And so that is the point of that maritime center. And so that and then of course there's the attendant issues of assistance, of making sure that our waters are safe, that our territories are well respected, and that UNCLOS is the single most important guide and principle that we adhere to. And that is the function, as we see it, that the Maritime Center will perform. And I'm very optimistic that it will in fact be established. And the discussions that we had were progressed very, very quickly. There was a very wide consensus amongst members that of the things that need to be done and how we need to do it. So we proposed the idea. We are offering the Philippines to be the home of that center.
8: Thank you, sir.
5: Thank you.
6: Thank you, Mr. President. The next question from Jonah Gilagon of Asahi Shinbun.
9: Good afternoon, sir.
5: Oh, good afternoon.
9: So I have a series of questions about Myanmar. The foreign ministers are set to hold a virtual meeting with their Myanmar counterpart. Was it the leaders who gave this instruction to the foreign ministers? Do the leaders also agree that meeting the Myanmar foreign minister is an appropriate or a necessary step to take at this time? Could you explain the rationale behind it? Additionally, is this virtual meeting with Myanmar a step toward the normalization of the status of Myanmar in ASEAN? And is it a recognition of the new government of Myanmar? Last one, what are ASEAN's thoughts on the results of the Myanmar general election, and we know whether it will recognize the newly formed government? Thank you.
5: Well, there is no need to further recognize Myanmar. The government of Myanmar has been recognized, and that's why Myanmar is a member state. And however, because of the situation in Myanmar, where there is a humanitarian disaster that's going on, there is continued fighting going on. There is a low-level civil war still going on. Then that is why we the ASEAN proposed the 5 points of consensus, and these essentially are that we have peace, that there's representation, the things that are necessary for a democratic state to function. And this 5 points of consensus was agreed upon by Myanmar. But unfortunately, we have not seen the actual implementation or despite the adoption of the 5 points of consensus, we have not seen any progress in Myanmar. And it's interesting that you should ask that, because I just came, before coming here, we just had the retreat Wherein the leaders of the member states sit down and have a closed door session. And one of the big subjects that was taken up was Myanmar. And I believe that it is many of the members air their frustration about the lack of progress in the process of normalizing the situation in Myanmar, and trying to find a way forward, trying to find some kind of agreement amongst the member states. We all agree that we would like to see more progress. We all agree that we all should try very hard to find ways to shift what has become moribund process right now. It is not moving. And although we will not abandon any of the main principles by which ASEAN operates, such as the respect for human rights, the rule of law, in the specific case of Myanmar, on the 5 points, there was the beginnings in that discussion. It was a very, very vibrant discussion, and at some points, emotional discussion, because, as I said during the retreat, and I don't think I'm betraying any confidence when I say this, that we have to do something, because Myanmar is not merely a trade partner. Myanmar is not merely a friend to ASEAN. Myanmar is part of the ASEAN family. And it is a tragedy when a family member is left out of the family for whatever reason. And so there was a tacit agreement that we need to do more. We need to find other ways to move the process forward. What those other ways are is something that we now will have to go away and think about. And we agreed that our foreign ministers, our foreign secretary, the leaders would try to find any ideas. Because as we were sitting there, we said, you know, we don't have the answers here. These things will not be decided now. But we will go away and try and find, maybe think about what can be done to improve the process and to start to see some progress in that process of normalizing, once again, normalizing the situation in Myanmar. So it's still a thorny problem for which we cannot say that there are obvious solutions. But there has been a nano shift, perhaps, in the approach to the situation in Myanmar. There are no definitive answers as yet, but we are certainly going to work on it very, very hard.
6: Thank you, Mr. President. The next question from Chad Williams, Agence France-Presse. Chad, there you are.
10: You basically pretty thoroughly answered my questions just now, Mr. President. It's pretty clear there's a divide, though, and I'm wondering what the main role the Philippines as chair can play in bridging the divide, these different opinions about how best to eventually reintegrate Myanmar. I know Thailand is pushing hard for it. They've got border issues and any other number of reasons to do so. Malaysia just yesterday said that Myanmar has not done nearly enough to earn high-level talks. I'm just wondering what you think, especially from the Myanmar perspective, what's the baseline concession they need to be offering to get the ball rolling?
5: Well, I suppose in a way we have asked our question that question of ourselves, and that was the nub of the discussion that we had today. And that question is not that we certainly do not believe that we have not done enough, but the question was different. The question was, what more can we do And that's how the discussion was directed. And what more can we do? Because it's not moving forward. And ASEAN has taken a position, and I think it is a correct one. And we still hope that that position will be consistent to whatever agreements we come to with Myanmar. And so it's become very, very important that there certainly is some frustration within the member states we have to find not necessarily a better way. I'm not talking about some paradigm shift where we abandon our old our principles that we have lived by. When it comes to this, we don't abandon ASEAN centrality. We do not abandon the respect for human rights. We do not abandon the humanitarian disaster, the concern for humanitarian disaster. But we can't. Certainly frustrating for the member states that the process has not moved, or if it has moved, it has moved very little, certainly not as much as we had hoped it would have by this time. So again, as my answer was to the previous question, we have all decided, because ASEAN had a very clear position, and I'm sure you're familiar with, and we have stayed with that position. Now maybe it's time to what we were talking about was not talking about changing our position or changing the things that we are aspiring to achieve, but perhaps seeing this methodology could be better or could be fine-tuned further. And you know, one of the arguments that was made is that the world has turned. How many times since we started this discussion, since we started having to deal with this situation? And perhaps the context has changed a little bit. And maybe we should take that into account. That's not necessarily the case, but this is the discussion that we had.
6: Thank you, Mr. President. A couple of questions from the Malacanang Press Corps. The first one from Maricar Sarkan, Brigada.
11: Sir, regarding lang po ulit dun sa ASEAN Maritime Center, what is our timeline for making this center fully operational, and how soon can we expect it to start coordinating actual maritime security efforts?
5: Okay, the concept of it, the principle of it is fully agreed on. We don't know, I did not hear any arguments against it. So now the job before us, before I can answer your question what the timeline is, the job before us is to put together the framework for what is this maritime center going to look like, who will be involved, and what their involvement will be, who will fund it, where will it be, what is it supposed to do in the first place? And all of those questions have yet to be answered. But today, what we really confronted was the question, do we want to do this? Is this a good idea, do you think? And the unanimous answer was yes. So, this is a new concept. And that's why we still have to put the structure in place, the framework in place. We have to put the vision, mission in place. Although that perhaps is something that we already have a fairly good idea about, but we have to get it written down in black and white. And again, how the Maritime Center is going to be structured so that we are able to do the things that we hope for it to do, which is maintain safety in the South China Sea, maintain the freedom of navigation in South China Sea, maintain order in the South China Sea. You know, we have monitor the ships, which one is going where there's illegal fishing, for example, where they're using sea routes for smuggling, for human trafficking, all of those things put together. So it's going to be a big job, because the traffic, the vessel traffic in the South China Sea is immense. And how to regulate that,

0: Citizens Affairs sa OSCA Quezon City na nasa City Hall. Pwede rin pong tumawag sa 8988-4242 local 1104 o sa 0949-736-1227.
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4: 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As we bring you sports stories from here and around the globe, our headlines for the 8th day of May 2026. Alex Ayala seeks payback versus Wang in Rome. Possible clash with Raibakina awaits. Benny Boatwright excited for team up with Brownlee in Asian Games. Gilas women lineup for FIBA 3x3 World Cup almost complete, says SBP official. CCN's Daniel Gould rules uphill finish in Tour of Luzon, stage number 9. PBA playoff seeding battle begins today as Meralco in rain or shine takes on Cellar Dwellers. In sports news abroad, Cunningham and Harris come up big again. Pistons take 2-0 lead versus Cavs. And IOC lifts ban on Belarusian athletes. Those are the headlines of the sports stories in detail.
3: Detalye ng mga naganap na sports matchups. Sino ang nanguna? Sino ang mas nanaig? Ating alamin dito sa Sports Roundup 918 AM.
4: For our top story, mga kababayan, sa larangan po ng tennis, Alexandra Alex Ayala, the world's number 42 tennis player in women's tennis, faces a turns test against China's Wang Xinyu in the round of 64 of the WTA 1000 Italian Open in Rome today at 5 p.m. Philippine time. The 20-year-old Ayala opened her campaign with a gritty 6-love 3-6-6-4 victory over world number 45 Magdalena Fresh of Poland on Wednesday, combining a dominant start with a composed finish in the deciding set. Meanwhile, Ms. Wang, seeded number 31 in the tournament, enters the second round fresh after receiving a first-round bye. She defeated Ayala last January at the ASB Classic in 3 sets. If Ayala gets past Wang, a possible marquee matchup awaits against reigning Australian Open champion Elena Rybakina, who is strongly favored to defeat world number 47 Maria Sakkari of Greece. We go to basketball. Gilas Pilipinas prospect Benny Boatwright said he is excited about the possibility of making his national team debut at the Asian Games and teaming up with Justin Brownlee on the international stage. Boatwright's bid for Philippine citizenship received a major boost after the Senate Committee on Justice and Human Rights endorsed House Bill No. 6639 and Senate Bill No. 1595 for plenary approval on second and third reading following last Wednesday's hearing. The measure, backed by Senator Christopher Goh, or Bongo, chair of Senate Committee on Sports and Youth and co-author of the bill, is expected to gain swift approval, potentially clearing the way for Boatwright to suit up for the Philippine men's national basketball team in the Asian Games scheduled September 26 to October 4 in Japan. The San Miguel Beerman import promised to do his best when he gets to join the national team. According to reports, the Asian Games organizers will only require passports for eligibility. It was the same rule that was used 3 years ago, allowing Mr. Brownlee and Ange Kwame to play together. The Philippine men's national basketball team, or Gilas Pilipinas men, ended the country's 61-year wait for men's basketball gold in Hangzhou, China in 2023, when the Team Cone-led squad defeated Jordan 70-60 in the championship game. Three players are on the verge of securing spots on the Philippine women's team for the 2026 FIBA 3x3 World Cup in Warsaw, Poland, set on June 1 to 7 with only one roster spot still up for grabs. Samahang Basketball ng Pilipinas 3x3 Director Ryan Gregorio said Casey De La Rosa, Afril Bernardino, and Mika Cacho are pretty much assured of making the final lineup after helping Gilas women capture the silver medal in the FIBA Women's 3x3 Asia Cup in Singapore. He added the coaching staff is still evaluating candidates for the fourth and final spot. Also part of the National Women's 3x3 pool are Camille Clarín, Tantoy Ferrer, Kay Pingol, Cheska Apag, Gabi Bade, Camille Malagar, Amya Espanol, Jam Meniano, Lona Ozar, and Elizabeth Mean. The Philippines is in pool C alongside China, Germany, Italy, and Latvia in the 20-team tournament. Gilas opens its campaign against Latvia on June 1 before facing Germany later that day. The Philippines then take on China and Italy on June 3. The top three from each pool advances directly to the quarterfinals, while the second and third place teams move on to the round of 16 on June 5. The quarterfinals are scheduled on June 6, followed by the semifinals and finals the next day. Still in 3x3 basketball, Gilas Pilipinas 3x3 Women and Manila 3x3 were eliminated in the FIBA 3x3 Manila Challenger after losing all their games in the pool stage Thursday at the SM Mall of Asia Music Hall. The national squad of Mika Cacho, Camille Clarín, Gabi Bade, and Tantoy Ferrer first yielded to Germany, final score 9-14, and then to Team USA 10-21. The Manila 3x3 team also lost to the US 12-21 and Poland-based Team Warsaw 9-14 in the qualifying draw. Manila 3x3 was bannered by Kay Pingol, Karan Pingol, Sam Harada, and Afril Bernardino. Meanwhile, three national men's teams, namely Pasay, San Jose del Monte, and Mandaluyong, are set to compete in the FIBA 3x3 Challenger on Saturday at the same venue. Let's go to football. The championship phase of the 2025-2026 Philippines Football League begins this Saturday at the Rizal Memorial Football Stadium in Manila. Tomorrow, reigning champions Kaya FC Iloilo will clash against Stallion Laguna FC at 4 p.m. followed by Aguilas Yumak against top seed Manila Digger at 7 p.m. The 2025-2026 PFL Championship round will be contested in a single round-robin format. Meanwhile, over in Suzhou, China, the Philippine Women's National Under-17 football team will look to qualify for the quarterfinals of the 2026 AFC Under-17 Women's Asian Cup when the Filipinas play Chinese Taipei tonight at 7:30 p.m. With the Nationals currently in third in Group C over Chinese Taipei, the Filipinas must win and hope that Lebanon loses to India in Group B in order to advance to the knockout stage. A loss or a draw would mean elimination for the PWNT U-17. We go to grassroots sports. The finest athletes from private schools all over the country gather in another display of grit and power as the 2026 edition of the National Prisaa Games unfolds with new stories of hopes and dreams. Dennis Ilanga with the story.
5: Up to 12,000 student athletes from 17 Philippine regions will once again strut their wares in the 2026 National Private Schools Athletic Association Games here in Bacolod City, Negros Occidental. A colorful ceremony will formally open the games tomorrow afternoon at the Panaad Park and Sports Complex before the competition takes place from May 10 to 15. Most of the delegates have arrived at their billeting quarters and are also preparing for the athletic parade before the opening ceremonies, with top Prisaa officials led by National Executive Director Bong Atilano as well as Philippine Sports Commission Commissioner Edward Haiko expected to grace the program. The festivity will be capped off with an athletes' party, a fireworks display, and a fellowship night. 22 sports will be played in different locations here in the City of Smiles, including the centerpiece sports of athletics and swimming, as well as dance sport, weightlifting, boxing, volleyball, basketball, and football. SOC Sergeant or Region 12 will aim for title defense in the seniors division after winning its first championship last year in Tuguegarao, bringing home 128 gold, 104 silver, and 55 bronze medals for a total of 287 medals. Western Visayas or Region 6, on the other hand, will try to retain the crown in the juniors division following its 243 medal collection, built on 99 golds, 71 silvers, and 73 bronzes. Prisaa prides itself as a premier grassroots program program after having the country's first Olympic gold medalist, Heidelin Diaz Naranjo, as its most successful product. The Prisaa Games will conclude on May 15 when the championship games of all sports will be played and the turnover ceremony for next year's host Zamboanga City will be held. For Sports Radio 918, Dennis Hilanga, 2026 Prisaa National Games, Bacolod City.
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4: Thank you very much, Dennis Hilanga. Sa ibang balita po, sa larangan ng curling, the Philippine Mixed Doubles junior pair of Elijah Mojada and Ariana Atienza suffered a 0-14 defeat to South Korea on Thursday at the 2026 World Junior Mixed Doubles Curling Championships in Edmonton, Alberta in Canada. The Koreans took control early, scoring 4 points in the opening end and maintaining their momentum throughout the game to complete a dominant shutout win and improve 3-1 in the standings. The loss wrapped the Philippines to a 1-3 record in Group C. Ms. Mojada and Ms. Atienza defeated France 11-9 but fell to China 2-10 and Austria 1-11. The Filipino duo is set to return to action today against Australia and Scotland. Let's go to Tour of Luzon. Danish rider Daniel Gold of CCN Factory Racing spoiled the Filipino contingent's bid for a Stage 9 win as 7-11. Ronel Anquita lost his way to the finish of the 142-kilometer Lawag Tukandon City race. The 25-year-old Gold crossed the line ahead of Pangasinense riders Private Benedict Soriano and Daniel J. Fariñas with an identical time of 3 hours, 13 minutes, and 2 seconds. Kita, the noted member of the breakaway group, and at one point almost grabbed the provisionary lead from Nikita Shulchenko, failed to contest the top of the podium. After making a wrong turn with just a kilometer left, Kita alongside excellent noodles Sumiso Basalan, Go for Gold's Mark Lago, and Raiking Roque of MPTD Drive Hub were given the same time as the stage winner. The peloton that included GC riders Shulchenko, Ibrahim Alrefai, and Mervin Corpus crossed the line 23 seconds adrift the winning group. Shulchenko, Alrefai, and Kita maintained their positions and clocking in the individual general classification, while Kita improved from 6th to 4th, gaining 19 seconds to the yellow jersey. Kita, who was understandably disappointed after missing out on a podium finish, received some consolation by grabbing the most combative red jersey. Alrefai still has the white jersey for best young rider, while the green jersey for points remained with his LCW teammate Ivan Anisimov. Gap Young's Day Young Ju retained the polka dot jersey for KOM points. The team win in Stage 9 went to Pangasinan, 23 seconds ahead for Go for Gold and 7-11, resulting with Go for Gold, Standard Assurance and 7-11 staying in the top 3 of the team classification. Saturday will be one of the toughest days in this year's race as the riders will be tested at the Besan Pass for a summit finish in Cervantes. Let's go to the PBA. The final weekend of the 50th Season Commissioner's Cup Elimination Round will begin today with the playoff seedings among Meralco, Rain or Shine, Phoenix, Super LBG, San Miguel, Magnolia, Ginebra, and reigning champion TNT set to be determined. Ito po ang detalye.
6: 6 more games with various scenarios are up in the air at the final 3 days of the PBA 50th Season Commissioner's Cup Conference Round. One more spot for the twice-to-beat incentive will be disputed, while the seedings will still be shuffled based on the results of the teams involved, namely the Meralco Bolts, the Rain or Shine Lasso Painters, the Barangay Ginebra San Miguel Gin Kings, the Phoenix Super LPG Fuel Masters, the San Miguel Beermen, the Magnolia Chicken Templadas Hot Shots, and the reigning champions TNT Tropang 5G. As of today, Friday afternoon, the NLEX Road Warriors secured the number 1 seed with a 10-2 slate. Ginebra and Rain or Shine are assured of a twice-to-beat advantage come the quarterfinals. The Bolts are sitting in 4th with a 7-3 card and could go as high as 2nd should they beat the Terra Firma Jeep and the Hotshots. The Magnolia Hotshots are currently 5th at 6-5 and can still claim twice to beat, provided that Terra Firma will stun Meralco today, then Magnolia itself can beat the Bolts in the last day of elimination on Sunday. Also at 6-5 are Phoenix Super LPG, TNT, and San Miguel. The Fuel Masters, the Tropang 5G, and the Beermen will have to settle for twice to win handicaps entering the Final 8. Today at the Ninoy Aquino Stadium, the Bolts will play their penultimate game against the Jeep at 5:15 p.m. The Friday nightcap at 7:30 p.m. will feature the Alaso Painters against the Titan Ultra Giant Risers. On Saturday at the Inari Center in Antipolo, a non-bearing game between the Blackwater Bossing and the Converged Fiber Xers will commence at 5:15 p.m., followed by the Fuel Masters against the Beermen at 7:30 in the evening. Then on Sunday at the SM Mall of Asia Arena, Meralco and Magnolia clash at 5:15, followed by last year's finalists Barangay Ginebra San Miguel and TNT at 7:30. 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
4: We now go to collegiate sports. The De La Salle University Lady Spikers will look to complete a perfect season when they go head-to-head once again with defending champions National University Lady Bulldogs tomorrow afternoon in game number 2 of the UAAP Season 88 Women's Volleyball Finals at the SM Mall of Asia Arena. First serve is set at 5 p.m. De La Salle University is on the verge of an undefeated run to their 13th Women's Volleyball Crown after sweeping NU in Game 1 on Wednesday. Miss Angel Canino, who scored 17 points in the opener, said the team should not be complacent as the Lady Bulldogs will not easily back down with the Hawkson-based squad attempting to force a winner-go-home game number 3.
7: The same way na pag-aaralan din naman namin sila, pero at the same time, talagang hindi namin kailangan maging complacent ngayon. Kasi game one pa lang, and alam namin na may puso din talaga yung NU, and may drive din sila, talaga sila. May reason sila to fight this year, to fight for this season. And tapatan na namin yung gusto nilang fire. Kasi, ano eh, sa laban ng BF2, talaga kung sino lang mas may gustong manalo talaga sa game.
4: That was Miss Angel Canino of the De La Salle University Lady Spikers. Samantala, game number 2 of the men's finals, which will begin at 12 noon with the National University Bulldogs trying to win their 6th consecutive championship. Regina Jurado will return for Season 89 at the UAAP Women's Volleyball Tournament. University of Santo Tomas Institute of Physical Education and Athletics Director Father Rodel Casancio OP announced the news on Facebook. The senior spiker is expected to be the next team captain of the Golden Tigresses following the exit of Ms. Detdet Pepito. Jurado will once again team up with Ange Poyos as the UST women's volleyball team looks forward to a new chapter without Pepito, as well as Jonah Perdido and Shaiza Gula, who both decided to skip their final year of playing eligibility to join the upcoming PVL draft. University of the Philippines is in search for a new head coach for its women's volleyball program once again, as Fabio Menta's tenure lasted for only one season. The Italian mentor shared on social media that his health is the primary reason for his exit, proof of which was his absence in UP's matches against Adamson University and University of Santo Tomas in the UAAP Season 88 elimination round. Menta failed to bring UP to the Final Four as the Fighting Maroons just finished 6th with a 5-9 record, extending the team's playoff drought to 10 years. Their last semis appearance happened in Season 78 way back 2016. With Menta's departure, University of the Philippines will be looking for its 6th head coach since 2018 after Godfrey Okumo, Shaq de los Santos, Oliver Almadro, and Benson Bokbok. Now go to esports. The penultimate week of the MPL Philippines Season 17 begins today with AP Bren and Onyx Philippines opening day 1 of Week 7. AP Bren will look to climb the standings when they face Onyx Philippines, who are aiming to secure a playoff spot mamaya pong alas 5 ng hapon. In the second match, Smart Omega will collide with reigning champions and playoff-bound team Team Liquid PH at 7:30 p.m. On Saturdays, Twisted Minds will take on AP Bren, while playoff-bound Team Falcons PH will battle Omega and Team Liquid will clash with the NC Pro Team. Sunday's matches will feature Twisted Minds versus Team Falcons and Aurora Gaming PH versus Onyx. The final week of matches will begin on the 15th of May.
3: Balitang malakasan sa mundo ng palakasan. 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

0: Philippine Standard Time, 3:26 in the afternoon. 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We now go to the ongoing NBA playoffs. Cade Cunningham had 25 points and 10 assists. Tobias Harris added 21 points, and the Detroit Pistons took a 2-0 lead in the Eastern Conference semifinals with a 107-97 win over the Cleveland Cavaliers on Friday morning, Philippine time. The top-seeded Pistons have now won 5 straight games since the Orlando Magic put them on the brink of elimination during the first round. After Cleveland led 81-79 in the fourth quarter, Harris knocked down a jumper, and Duncan Robinson, who finished with 17 points, made back-to-back three-pointers. Cunningham then hit a three to put the Pistons up by 9, 101-92, with 2:12 to go. Donovan Mitchell and Jarrett Allen bounced back from a poor performance in the series opener with 31 and 22 points respectively. But those numbers were not enough, as the Cavs could only get 10 points from James Harden, and Cleveland went 0 of 11 from three-point range in the playoff period. The Cleveland Cavaliers will host Game 3 on Sunday morning at the Rocket Arena in Ohio. Over at the Paycom Center in the Western Conference semifinals, Chet Holmgren and Shai Gilgeous-Alexander each scored 22 points, and the Oklahoma City Thunder defeated the Los Angeles Lakers, final score 125-107, to also take a 2-0 or 2-0 lead in the semifinal series. A.J. Mitchell had 20 points and Jaron McCain added 18 for the reigning NBA champions, who improved to 6-0 in this 2026 postseason. After the Lakers inched to within 5 in the final period, Holmgren's three-pointer sparked an 8-0 OKC run for a 107-94 lead with 5:54 to play. Gilgeous-Alexander later added a layup to extend the lead to 17. Austin Reaves scored 31 points, while LeBron James Sr. had 23 points for the Lakers, who will host the next two games beginning on Sunday at the Crypto.com Arena. Meanwhile, the 2026 NBA playoffs will continue tomorrow, game number 3 between the New York Knicks and the Philadelphia 76ers. The home court point of Philadelphia is the Xfinity Mobile Arena at 7 a.m. Philippine time, followed by the San Antonio Spurs against the Minnesota Timberwolves sa home court ng Minnesota sa Minneapolis sa Target Center at 9:30 a.m. Philippine time. We now go to Lausanne, Switzerland. The International Olympic Committee lifted all restrictions on Belarusian athletes, clearing the way for their return to international competitions, including qualifiers for the 2028 Los Angeles Olympics. The lifting of restrictions should allow athletes from Belarus to compete freely under their own flag and anthem, including in team sports, and allow them to take part in all qualifying events starting later this year for the 2028 Los Angeles Olympics. The IOC banned Russian and Belarusian athletes and officials from events since 2022, following Russia's invasion of Ukraine. Belarus was used as a staging ground for the invasion. However, the global governing body of athletics said its sanctions against Belarusian athletes would remain. World Athletics and its council made a clear decision that when there is a tangible movement towards peace negotiations, it can begin to review its decisions. We now go to football. John McGinn scored a brace as Aston Villa routed Nottingham Forest's full-time score 4-0 in the Europa League to reach its first major European final in 44 years. McGinn's second-half goals were almost identical left-footed shots from the edge of the area to cap off a dominant display at Villa Park in the second leg of an all-English semi-final to the delight of roaring fans, including Prince William, who joined in the singing Sweet Caroline after final whistle. Aston Villa advanced 4-1 on aggregate and will face German club Freiburg in the May 20 final in Istanbul, Turkey. Freiburg defeated 10-man Braga 3-1 and 4-3 on aggregate. In the third-tier Conference League, Crystal Palace advanced its first European final by beating Shakhtar Donetsk 2-1 in the semi-final second leg and 5-2 on aggregate. Palace will play Rayo Vallecano in the May 27 final in Leipzig, Germany. Meanwhile, in the FIFA Men's World Cup, Colombian pop star Shakira has unveiled her official song for the 2026 FIFA World Cup. The 49-year-old singer, behind hits such as Whenever, Wherever, and Hips Don't Lie, teased Die, Die as the anthem for this summer's tournament in the United States of America, Mexico, and Canada. Shakira posted a one-minute video on Instagram from Brazil's Maracana Stadium to tease a track that is out on May 14 and also features Nigerian singer Burna Boy. In the footage, the singer appears alongside a group of dancers dressed in the colors of several of the national teams taking part in the tournament, which will be held from June 11 to July 19 in Mexico, the United States, and Canada. The video also features the official match balls from the 2006, 2010, and 2014 World Cups, apparently referencing the tournaments in which Shakira played a prominent role musically. It marks Shakira's second official World Cup anthem after Waka Waka, or This Time for Africa, for the 2010 tournament held or hosted in South Africa. We go to men's golf. Rory McIlroy posted a first round of 70 at the Truist Championship as he began his challenge to win at Quali Hollow for a fifth time. The 37-year-old from Northern Ireland made 17 pars before his only birdie of a one-under round game at the 18th hole. McIlroy says he is more motivated than ever been as he returned to action for the first time since successfully defending the Masters. The world number two became the fourth player to win successive green jackets when he held off Scottie Scheffler at Augusta National last month. Excuse me, po. Meanwhile, American Matt McCarthy set the early pace with an 8-under par 63 at the event in Charlotte. England's Harry Hall managed 6 birdies and 1 bogey as he ended the opening round with a 5-under 66, while Tommy Fleetwood, whose round included an eagle on the 10th, and Alex Fitzpatrick are on 4-under after 67s. The tournament is the last event before the United States PGA Championship takes place in Pennsylvania from May 14 to 17. In women's golf, Andrea Lee staged a strong performance when she walked off the 18th green at the Mountain Ridge with 4 birdies over her last 5 holes for a 6-under 66 to take a one-shot lead over Gino Titicul and Lydia Ko in the Mizuho Americans Open. Brooke Matthews had a chance to join Lee atop the leaderboard, but a double bogey on the last hole gave her a 68, leaving her tied with Hye-Jin Choi. Michelle West, the tournament host, came out of retirement to play as she plans to play in the United States Women's Open one last time next month at Riviera. It did not go well as she had 2 double bogeys and a triple bogey in her round for an 82. The tournament, which features a separate stableford competition for 24 top players from the American Junior Golf Association, is at Mountain Ridge for the first time. Chinese Taipei survived a tough challenge from Sweden to book a spot in the men's semifinals of the 2026 World Team Table Tennis Championships in London in England. Needing all 5 matches and nearly 3 hours to settle the contest, Chinese Taipei pulled off a thrilling 3-2 victory over the Swedes on Thursday. The Taiwanese squad won the first 2 matches, but Sweden leveled to force a deciding match. World number 7 Lin Yu-ju, who claimed the opening win, once again delivered for Chinese Taipei as he dominated Anton Kahlberg 11-8, 11-9, 11-5 to seal the dramatic victory. Chinese Taipei joined Japan in the last 4 after the Japanese defeated Germany 3-1 earlier in the day. In the women's division, Germany defeated Hong Kong, China 3-1, while China swept Korea Republic or South Korea to advance to the semifinal. And finally po, mga kababayan, sa ating sports news roundup, here's a glimpse of the golden past in sports history. Exactly 72 years ago, it was on this day, the 7th of May 1954, the 8th of May 1954. The Asian Football Confederation was founded by 14 nations, namely Afghanistan, the former Burma, currently known as Myanmar, Republic of China, now known as Chinese Taipei, Hong Kong, Iran, India, Israel, Indonesia, Japan, South Korea, Pakistan, the Philippines, Singapore, and South Vietnam. The 14 governing bodies officially formed the AFC here in Manila, creating one of the 6 continental confederations of the International Football Federation, or FIFA. And so goes your sports news roundup for today, May 8, 2026, as compiled and edited by the men and women of your institution in Philippine Sports Broadcast. 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
4: 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Besides, there's always the option of waiting for the next elevator. Remember,
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0: Time to celebrate kulturang Pinoy. 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Anything and everything fun and Filipino. 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
6: One of the fondest memories I have as a kid is riding the jeepney. 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
1: Welcome back to Road Warrior, everybody. This is the final round, and it's even more exciting because it allows the other team to steal and double their score if their answer is correct. Let's check with our contestants. Ready, Freddy?
2: Ready na po.
1: Michelle?
3: Yes, yes, yes.
1: Ang tanong, kailan ang tamang paggamit ng hazard light sa sasakyan? Freddy?
2: Kapag paparating sandali para magwiwi?
1: Mali. 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
3: Kapag malakas ang ulan?
1: Ay, no.
3: Makapalang fog?
1: Ay, sorry. Freddy?
2: Pag waiting ka sa girlfriend mo?
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2: Na nagwiwiwi?
1: Patay.
4: Tawa ka dyan. 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
1: Hindi nyo alam to. Saan bang driving school kayo na?
5: Go, Michelle!
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4: Alamin kung ano ba talaga ang tamang pag-uugali sa kasada nang hindi ka maging hazard. 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
7: A blessing of safe voyage and a chance to cool off.
8: Pinagmamalaki ng kanta ang Antipolo, named after Tipolo or breadfruit, prolific in the area.
7: The city prides itself as the pilgrimage capital of the Philippines. Two of its more popular attractions are the historical Church of the Nuestra Señora de la Paz y Buen Viaje and its summer popular waterfalls, ang Hinulugang Taktak. The Franciscan missionaries built the church in 1578 and the Jesuits administered it in 1591. Thousands traveled to pray to Our Lady of Peace and Good Voyage, brought in from Mexico in 1626 and enshrined in the cathedral. A favorite tradition is trekking to the shrine on Good Friday Eve and May 1st. Another tradition is having new cars blessed at the church. Many believe it will ensure the safety of the car and its passengers. OFWs also pray for success abroad.
8: Pagkatapos ng pagpapala sa misa ay ang inaabangan ng mga bata ang pagligo sa sikat na Hinulugang Taktak,
7: described playfully in its song. It was first opened in July 1952, became a national park in September 1990, and a protected landscape in November 2000. In 2002, it had to be rehabbed because of water pollution. In February 2020, Hinulugang Taktak reopened, together with unique recreational installations for wall climbing, hanging bridges, and a spider web platform. And don't forget, before you leave, ang pasalubong. Sikat sa lugar ang suman at mangga. But you can also bring home antipolo in a jar, like coco jam, latik, kalamay, or adobong kasoy. So, no time to waste. Get into the culture, enjoy a blessing, and have some fun. Tayo na!
6: Yan ang Pinoy kultura, because our culture is cool.